0: Around 30,000 years ago, a child was born into a new and lonely world. They were the first child to be born onto a planet in which we were quite alone.
1: In the fossil record going back, we can always find multiple species of humans coexisting at the same time. We're definitely in a unique time now where we are the only survivor on the planet.
0: But it's easy to forget that we weren't destined to be the only ones.
2: I don't think there was anything preordained about our success. Why are we the only ones left? Were we lucky, or were there evolutionary reasons why we ended up being successful?
3: One of the most interesting questions is how we became that lone survivor.
0: How this happened is one of the most poignant chapters in the human story. One that's etched into the DNA of every single one of us alive today.
4: Cette histoire a tellement d'impact sur ce que l'on est, parce que notre biologie vient de là, que arriver à déchiffrer qu'est-ce qui s'est passé et reconstituer au mieux, je trouve ça très excitant. 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

60,000 years ago, some dispersed into the Middle East and continued onwards as far as Australia. But our ancestors didn't stop there. Others began to make their way north into Europe, where their story continues.

0: For thousands of years, Europe had been out of reach to Homo sapiens, repelled by its icy climate. But now, a shift in conditions opened up a route into this new realm. And some of our ancestors stepped into the unknown.
1: What was the actual expansion of humans like? Sometimes it might have been simply the environment changed and people sort of followed or tracked whatever sort of habitats they prefer. Population size is increasing. One way to deal with bigger numbers is to go somewhere else. Other times, things like curiosity might have been at play.
0: We don't know the exact routes they took, but by following rivers, coasts, or wandering across mountain ranges, they found their way into this new world.

0: Not long after these migrants reached Europe, they would have encountered something unexpected.
1: Things get really interesting when humans moved into areas when other humans were already present.
0: Two other human species were widespread at the time. To the east, from Siberia to Southeast Asia, lived the mysterious Denisovans, only known to us from DNA preserved in a few fossil fragments. Across lands to the west, all the way from Russia to the Atlantic coast of Europe, were the Neanderthals. Homo sapiens were latecomers to Europe. It had been home to the Neanderthals for almost 400,000 years before we showed up. Now these Homo sapiens venturing into Europe would have met another sort of human. People who looked a lot like us, but with obvious differences.
2: The Neanderthals are a sister species to us. We shared an ancestor with them about a half a million years ago. In Europe, members of that species, they evolved into Neanderthals. In Africa, they evolved into Homo sapiens.
3: Our species adapted and was shaped by those African environments. So Homo sapiens skeletons tend to be taller and slenderer. Our skeletons are good mostly for long distance walking, even running. The Neanderthals, of course, had evolved in Europe and Asia over hundreds of thousands of years. Overall, those environments are colder than the ones in Africa. The leg and arm bones are shorter, and this is a good physique for conserving heat because you want to minimize your surface area. Their skeletons are very powerfully built to withstand, you know, a life that needs a lot of physical strength.
0: Neanderthals were better physically adapted to the environment of Europe.

0: than Homo sapiens. Our success here was far from guaranteed.
1: Alors, si on regarde ce qui se passe dans le passé et que l'on essaye de prédire qui va survivre et qui va disparaître, c'est impossible de savoir.
0: The Neanderthals had found a way to thrive here for millennia. But in the 19th century, when the first Neanderthal fossils were unearthed, their physical features were misinterpreted. And this led to false assumptions about their mental capabilities that have persisted ever since.
2: This is a cast of a skull of a Neanderthal from a French site. And with this kind of low cranial vault and big brow ridges, there were a lot of misinterpretations. You know, they thought, oh, these guys couldn't have been very intelligent. They're big, beetle-browed, you know, stooped over, knock-kneed, clumsy kind of cavemen. And that became like the prototypical stereotype.
1: En anglais, si on dit de quelqu'un qu'il est un peu néandertalien, bon, c'est pas un compliment, hein. 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
0: This now outdated image of the simple, brutish caveman is finally being replaced with a picture of a once vibrant, thriving culture. There may be no Neanderthals left to tell their story, but thanks to the traces they left behind, we can begin to imagine people who aren't so different from us.
3: 20 years ago, I would have said that there was a big gulf between us and Neanderthals, that we were superior to them. But a lot of the things that we used to think were unique to Homo sapiens, they were doing it too. There's evidence from Neanderthal sites that they were certainly using pigments. Ochre, for example, this might well have been made to mark their bodies. Recently, there's evidence that Neanderthals did mark the caves in which they often lived. And there are handprints on the walls. And this is art which, some of it at least, seems to be more than 50,000 years old.
2: We know that they were sometimes taking the talons of eagles, presumably so that they could hang them as some sort of necklace. So they were capable of a fairly rich symbolic life.
1: On a aussi des évidences qui montrent que les plumes de certains types d'animaux, notamment des rapaces, ont été collectées. Il est difficile d'y trouver un usage fonctionnel. Donc, il est probable que ces plumes aient été utilisées pour la décoration de l'habitat, mais aussi peut-être la décoration personnelle. On est là avec Néandertal dans des modes de vie qui sont effectivement au-delà d'une simple survie.
0: For generations, Homo sapiens and Neanderthals live near one another. But how close was our relationship with this sister species, with whom we had so much in common? For decades, most assumed interbreeding between our two species didn't happen. But in the early 2000s, this was called into question. With a chance discovery of fossil fragments, which revealed humans with a mysterious mix of features.
4: The last one was found on the surface. It was dated to about 40

0: 2,000 years old. It was from the beginning an interesting specimen because it shows some abnormal feature. It's quite obvious it's a modern human, but on the other hand, it has those very large teeth, and they are more typical for a Neanderthal. Then in 2 years we excavated Ouassa 2. It's a modern human face. But then you can see here this occipital bone, which is a more Neanderthal feature. It has this little bone here, which is again a Neanderthal feature. From the morphology at that time, we could only suppose that there was some degree of interbreeding between Neanderthal and Sapiens.
1: The suggestion that Homo sapiens and Neanderthals could have interbred was highly controversial and debated by the scientific community. Around a decade later came a revolutionary breakthrough. Advances in genetic analysis allowed scientists to extract DNA from ancient fossils, proving these two species could, and did, produce offspring.
0: Solid proof only came years later from an ancient DNA sample, which actually proved that this guy had a Neanderthal great-great-great parent at some point. Somewhere 4 to 6 generations back, there was a Neanderthal somewhere there in the family. Everyone asked you for solid proof. So we felt just great once we got the DNA results. It was like a major breakthrough.
2: Oui, la découverte de OASE, puis ensuite le séquençage de OASE, et vraiment, ça fait partie des découvertes majeures des 20 dernières années. Ça a vraiment contribué à changer la perspective et à apporter des preuves de ce métissage entre Néandertal et Homo sapiens en Europe.
1: Since the discovery of Ouassé 1, evidence has continued to grow, proving hybrids like this were not just possible, but may have been relatively common.
3: We don't know if these were largely friendly encounters. Were these groups that actually negotiated exchanges of partners? Or was it something less friendly? Was it perhaps groups of Homo sapiens males going ahead of their band and actually stealing some of the females from the Neanderthals? But the ultimate result was that these breedings were successful, children were born, and those children were then brought up in the Homo sapiens groups.
1: Whatever the nature of this relationship, we now know that for a time at least, Homo sapiens and Neanderthals managed to live alongside one another. But a global change would push both species to the limits of survival.
4: So 70,000 years ago, the climate was, in a long-term view, sort of stable. And this is something that becomes very different as we start to move forward in time. Within 60, 50,000 years ago, we enter a period of sort of climatic instability.
1: It's likely Homo sapiens arrived here during a brief thaw. And by doing so, they had walked into a trap.

Europe was plunged into winter. Unrecognizable to us today, it became a barren and hostile world. Rainfall in some areas fell to half its modern level, and much of the continent became tundra, a vast, inhospitable plain.

0: Homo sapiens were confronted by a completely different world. Frozen, relentless, and utterly unexpected.
1: Europe is in the grips of an ice age. So you have ice sheets on Scotland, on Scandinavia, you have a huge ice sheet in North America, and so the conditions are cold and severe.
0: But while Homo sapiens weren't adapted for the cold, Neanderthals had evolved to survive brittle winters for almost 400,000 years. They knew where to shelter and hunt for scarce food. And they also had biological advantages designed to withstand these harsh conditions. It's thought they evolved to store more brown fat than Homo sapiens. This is a type of fat cell that efficiently generates heat, helping survival in the cold.
2: They had bodies which were good at producing heat and slow to lose heat. They had large noses which were really, really good at warming and humidifying cold, dry air.
0: Meanwhile, the early European Homo sapiens would have been doing everything they could just to cling on. And yet the bitter cold was just the beginning. This glacier is the remnant of an ice sheet that has incrementally grown and shrunk for millennia. Deep within are clues about the world our ancestors would have found themselves in.
3: Ice can be useful to tell us about how the climate has changed in the past. So this is the ice core we collected today. And if we hold it up to the light, you can see within the ice, there are lots of little bubbles. When we look at deep ice from ice sheets, the bubbles of air are trapped. They're the old atmosphere. And the water that makes up the ice tells us something about temperature. So this is a record of how climate has changed from 70,000 years ago until the present day. And what we see in Greenland in this period is a period of really rapid, extreme climate changes. We have these periods where the air temperature warms very rapidly, in some cases up to 10 degrees in a couple of decades. By the time you got used to that, it starts cooling again, and then it jumps again. So these changes in climate would have happened in very short timescales, where it would have been, I think, difficult for someone to adapt to.
0: These extreme fluctuations had a devastating effect. Entire ecosystems collapsed. Forests became barren plains. Lakes dried up. And rivers froze over. The real enemy wasn't cold. It was chaos. As landscape shifted, herds of animals disappeared. And sources of food grew scarce. People were driven into unfamiliar territories and forced to compete for what little remained.

0: It was a brutal time to be alive.
1: The climate was switching from pretty much as warm as today to bitterly cold over and over again. And sometimes these changes were very rapid, perhaps even as rapid as a single person's lifetime.
0: To survive, each generation had to discover the world anew, roaming further in search of dwindling resources that might not be there. Homo sapiens and Neanderthals would have been forced to find shelter wherever they were able to. Seeking refuge in the few habitable places they could find.

0: 55,000 years ago, the south of France was still in the thick of the Ice Age. Yet compared to the deep freeze of the north, it was one of the more bearable places in an otherwise hostile landscape. And here at Grot Mandran, archaeologists have spent over three decades unearthing its secrets, layer by layer, revealing a place that was home to Neanderthals for more than 80,000 years.
1: We worked here for 30 years. It's a pretty slow work, as you can see. We only excavated something like 50 to 60 centimeters for 33 years. We are literally digging in archaeological material. It's full of flints, it's full of bones. We have roughly something like 80,000 years where people come regularly in that cave. So you can see here this orange deposit, and then it's gray, dark, and then it's yellow. So what we have here is a very distinct geology, and it's very different time. So we have 52,000, 50,000, 54,000. And so this kind of barcode in terms of geology and archaeology, it's very easy to dig and very easy to make the distinction.
0: Each layer of earth has preserved a moment in time. And from the treasures buried within, it's possible to piece together different chapters of history. For millennia, this cave was home to Neanderthals. But one layer stood out, containing finely crafted tools, small and precise. These techniques suggested the tools were not made by Neanderthals, but by Homo sapiens. A suspicion confirmed when the earth revealed another treasure.
1: After 33 years here in the cave, we find 9 teeth. I gave this teeth to a researcher at the University of Bordeaux. They said, well, Ludovic, in the middle of your sequence, that tooth is an Homo sapiens.
0: These discoveries tell us a story of one group of Homo sapiens, among the first to come to Europe. They had ventured into Neanderthal territory, seeking refuge in this cave, in the depths of the Ice Age. Using advanced dating techniques, the team were able to uncover even more details about the people who lived here.
1: When people came in the cave, they made fire, and this vault became black because of soot.

0: By counting the microscopic layers of soot deposited on the cave ceiling, the team could tell how often these people came here.
1: So we know that this group of sapiens came back for 40 years, once a year. And we also know because the tooth we find was the tooth of a child tooth. And so this population, they came with women and young children. It's a tentative colonization of the continent 54,000 years ago. But for some reason, these very early sapiens in Europe vanished and disappeared from the archaeological record and were replaced by Neanderthals.
0: This exceptional site tells the story of a group of Homo sapiens pioneers who lived here in between tens of thousands of years of Neanderthal occupation. But then, all traces of them vanished. It's one small but very important chapter in our bigger story.
2: La grotte Mandrin est un des sites sur lequel on a l'une des preuves les plus anciennes de la présence d'Homo sapiens en Europe. Ces Homo sapiens sont probablement très peu nombreux et on voit ces groupes ensuite disparaître. Et ensuite, on a à nouveau des occupations de Néandertal. 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Ce sont probablement des individus qui n'ont laissé pas de descendance.
0: Perhaps unprepared for the harsh environment they faced, this early wave of Homo sapiens in Europe did not survive. Instead, our territory shrank back to the Middle East. And once again, for the next 9,000 years, Europe became the land of the Neanderthals. Neanderthals had survived while Homo sapiens died out in Europe. Yet today, we're the only ones left. How did our stories end so differently?

0: Part of the answer can be found deep within the forests of northern Spain. Where evidence hints that the grip of the Ice Age was taking its toll on the Neanderthals. A struggle uncovered in a cave known as the Tunnel of Bones.
1: In 1994, one caver came here, and with the light, he saw something brilliant, and he found a jewel. We continued the excavation. Well, we have found the bones of 13 individuals from different sexes and ages, seven adults, two juveniles, three adolescents, and one infant. We think these people were killed by other group.
0: This was not a natural death. Cracked skulls and precise cuts on the bones suggest this was a brutal massacre. 13 people killed by another Neanderthal group. But closer analysis of their remains revealed an even darker truth.
1: We excavated, we studied the bones, and we find that they have cut marks. That cut marks are made by other human. Cut marks from humans are parallel and in specific places where the muscles, etc., are. So these people were killed, first of all.

0: fall and then cannibalized.
1: Not only did these bones tell Marco and his team how this family died, they also painted a grim picture of the desperate lives they once lived.
0: The bones told us a lot of things, but one of the things they told us that we have 17 anomalies in the individuals. For example, we have a bone defect in the wrist in 4 individuals.
1: These anomalies suggested that this family group was part of an inbred population.
0: The genetic studies told that these people have a low genetic variety, and the big problem is that they have very few individuals, so they have to inbreed between family. This is a problem, and that problems are the anomalies we detect in these people.
1: The El Cedrón bones hint at more than the suffering of one family. Because this pattern of starvation, cannibalism, and violence was happening across Europe. This was a species in freefall.
2: Alors on a probablement une situation où on a des groupes néandertaliens qui deviennent de plus en plus isolés. Au bout d'un moment, si vous vous reproduisez avec des gens qui sont trop proches de vous, avec des gens qui sont aussi vos oncles ou vos tantes ou vos cousins, ça fait que les maladies génétiques ont beaucoup plus de chances d'apparaître, et tout ça conduit progressivement à des populations qui deviennent non viables.
3: By the time we pick up these 13 Neanderthals at El Cedrón, 49,000 years ago, this is a species on the brink. I think they're on their way out. There's very few of them left in Europe at this point.
1: This once resilient species was now reduced to just a few isolated groups, turning on one another. But any chance Neanderthals may have had of weathering this storm was shattered by the return of another species. Homo sapiens. 9,000 years after we had disappeared from Europe, waves of Homo sapiens settlers returned from the Middle East. A new generation who, even though the climate was as volatile as ever, were undeterred. And they came armed with new skills and technologies.
3: We have evidence of clay figurines, which have been shaped by hand and fired in little kilns. But some of those pieces of clay also have impressions of woven fabric on the clay. It clearly shows us that by about 22,000 years ago, Homo sapiens in Europe were capable of weaving fabrics together, which would have huge uses for clothing, for keeping warm, for hunting. We know that Neanderthals lived in cold glacial climates. But what we don't find among the Neanderthals is evidence that they were sewing clothing together into tight-fitting, really, really warm stuff. We find that with early modern humans.
4: Homo sapiens were able to insulate ourselves from the surrounding environment, whether it's too hot or too cold. And this can be through clothing. So having sewing needles would have been a huge advantage to allow yourself to make really well-insulated tents, to make very well-insulated clothing, particularly to keep your babies warm, which of course is critical for survival.
5: We always think of Neanderthals as cold, adapted, but they didn't have the technology. Social evolution is much quicker than, of course, physical evolution. And therefore, we didn't need to physically evolve. What we did was use the technology that we had taken with us all over the world to actually adapt to the cold conditions.
1: It's likely the ability to make better clothing increased infant survival, even in the harshest months. Each advance, however small, added up, giving Homo sapiens the one thing Neanderthals lacked: strength in numbers.

0: The Neanderthals had existed for millennia, developing a rich culture. And withstanding brutal conditions. But the relentless climate, dwindling resources, and another species growing in strength pushed them to the brink. But what delivered the final blow? How does an entire human species disappear from the face of the earth? A clue may lie in the genes we exchanged to create our hybrid children.
1: One idea is that as modern humans encroached on Neanderthal territory in Europe, that they interbred with them, but the Neanderthal population was so small that eventually the Neanderthal population just got completely swamped by the invading modern humans.
0: As more Homo sapiens migrated into Europe, Neanderthals were already declining. So when the two interbred, Neanderthal DNA became increasingly diluted by the much larger Homo sapiens population.
1: I often wonder what it was like when Neanderthals and modern humans met. And, you know, was it violent? Did they see each other as enemies? Did they see each other as partners, as potential mates? Sometimes it probably was violent and aggressive and antagonistic. But ultimately, I think we don't have to invoke a genocide. Modern humans just outcompeted the Neanderthals. And in the end, the Neanderthals just couldn't reproduce enough.
0: It was a perfect storm for Neanderthals. By around 40,000 years ago, only a handful of distinct Neanderthal populations remained, hanging on in a few isolated enclaves.
2: Il est probable que les tout derniers Néandertaliens étaient probablement ceux qui sont le plus isolés géographiquement. On voit par exemple que dans le sud de l'Espagne, on a parmi les Néandertaliens les plus récents. C'est logique, hein, puisque c'est la fin de l'Europe.
0: It seems the final few were driven to the far edges of the continent. We don't know what truly happened in those last moments, or who was left at the end. But there was an ending. Because after that, our sister species vanishes from the archaeological record completely.
1: I wonder what life would have been like for that very last Neanderthal. They must have been very

very stoic people. You know, they dealt with harsh environments. There was probably a really, really difficult life. Probably also a weirdly lonely kind of life where you're starting to realize, yeah, there's no more of my kind are left around.

0: until they simply faded away. But this wasn't the only ending. After the last Neanderthals, the Denisovans, the species who once spanned much of Asia, may have survived for another 10,000 years, until they too were overwhelmed by Homo sapiens.
1: I don't think it's any coincidence that everywhere we show up, things go extinct. I don't think these modern humans meant to drive things to extinction, but I think that we're just prone to over-exploitation of those resources. It's a testament to our adaptability, our behavioral flexibility, our ability to just crush it in those ecosystems.
2: Wherever we turn up, we have outcompeted our competitors. And I think this is something we need to step back and realize. We are very different to Homo erectus and the other species that left Africa, who seem to be able to live in some sort of balance with the environment they came into.
0: For better or worse, we are the sole survivors. But this isn't the end of the story, because we carry a piece of this history within us.
3: People today outside of Africa have around 2% of Neanderthal DNA in their genomes. A lot of it seems not to be doing anything at all, but some bits of it are active. So over hundreds of thousands of years, the Neanderthals developed natural immunities to the pathogens and diseases. So by interbreeding with the Neanderthals, we could get a quick fix to our immune systems. The DNA of Denisovans is also having an effect on populations today, and actually it occurs at an even higher level. There are some populations today that have about 4% of Denisovan DNA. One thing we know is that it is helping populations on the Tibetan Plateau to survive at high altitude.
0: These traces of Neanderthal and Denisovan DNA are a reminder of the human story, connecting us to this long line of distant ghosts.
4: Ce que ça montre, c'est qu'aujourd'hui, on est un énorme melting pot et que ce melting pot, en fait, garde Néandertal. Néandertal est encore avec nous. Hein?
2: Neanderthals and Denisovans, our DNA is built on their successes, and therefore we have got parts of every single one of those that has allowed us to survive. Think about how lucky you are. Because if you're alive, it means that every single ancestor that you've ever had has been a survivor and deeply successful. If they weren't, you would not be here.
0: Our planet was once home to many human species. Bit by bit, they've all disappeared, leaving only one, the inheritors of their DNA. Next time, as the Ice Age reaches greater extremes, we step into an unexplored continent where new dangers lie in wait. Starvation threatens, and humans have to fight to survive.